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1: But there's one part of your body and only one that has no biological purpose, and that is your earlobes. It used to be that scientists thought the earlobes improved your ability to detect sound because that bit helped at the bottom helped funnel sound waves into the ear canal. But other scientists said, no, that's absolute rubbish. And those scientists had beards but no moustaches. And I always believe scientists who look like that above all other scientists.
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The afterworld. 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

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Get up on top of the diamond, 5:59. Let's begin the show as we do every morning by asking you to rise if you're able to do so. Remove your headgear and join me in the singing of our glorious national anthem. And 100 years ago on this day, someone opened this whole station with words. Not the same words as those, but 100 years on, I'm very proud to be doing that.

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2: Good morning. Former Progressive Conservative Minister Becky Druhan has joined the Nova Scotia Liberal Caucus and plans to run for the party's leadership. The Lunenburg West MLA says her values align with the Liberals and that many people have encouraged her to run. Druhan left the PC government last year to sit as an independent following what she called a difference of principles.
3: I am incredibly grateful for the many people who have encouraged me to run for leadership, and that's given me a lot of confidence in that regard. I do plan to put my name forward, but today my focus is on joining the team and working together with the team. Regardless of the role, I will be participating as a team, and I look forward to the rebuilding that we're going to do together.
2: She had served as Justice Minister and Attorney General in the Houston government. A Truro Heights man faces child luring charges following an investigation by the RCMP's Internet Child Exploitation Unit. Police began looking into the case in November of last year after reports that a 28-year-old man communicated online with a youth for a sexual purpose, sent gifts, and tried to meet the youth at a Halifax hotel. Officers searched the home on Oakwood Drive on May 7th and seized electronic evidence. Brandon James Arsenault has been charged with luring a child and making sexually explicit material available to a child. He has been released on conditions and is due in court in August. Police believe there may be more victims. Scientists are warning Canadians to prepare for an invasion of dangerous ticks from the U.S. The Lone Star tick is already well established in Maine and can leave a bitten person with a severe meat allergy. Other species, including the Asian longhorn tick, could cause anemia in cattle. A new tick research facility at Acadia University is studying these ticks to help Canadians prepare. Nova Scotia has kicked off Education Week by recognizing exceptional educators from across the province. A ceremony yesterday at École Secondaire Mosaic in Dartmouth honored 67 school staff for fostering empathy and leading with kindness. Education Week runs until May 16th, and the theme this year is Fostering Empathy, Leading and Learning with Kindness. The province says these educators are preparing students not just for success in school, but making their communities better places. In sports, the Colorado Avalanche have a 3-1 series lead after a 5-2 win over Minnesota in the Stanley Cup playoffs. In the PWHL, Game 5 between Minnesota and Montreal was moved to tonight due to player safety concerns related to illness. In the NBA playoffs, Oklahoma City completed a sweep of the Lakers while Cleveland beat Detroit to even their series at 2 games apiece. And in the majors, Tampa Bay beat Toronto 8-5 while Baltimore edged the Yankees 3-2. Now you're up to date. I'm James Faulkner.
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2: 5 millimeters of rain this morning, ending near noon, then cloudy with a chance of showers. Wind from the north gusting to 40 and a high of 10. Cloudy tonight and a low of 4. And mainly sunny tomorrow with a high of 14 and a high UV index.
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0: Well, on the 100th anniversary of this station, seems like the only 6 o'clock club question to have is, tell me something else that's cool, that's over 100 years old. 902-536-6368. Something that's cool, that's over 100 years old. Let's have it.

Manfred Mann's Earth Band on 89.9 The Wave. Get up with Dominic Diamond. Well, look at this. It is 6.10 and it's time for the 6 o'clock club roll call, eh? Today it's a question tied in with the 100th anniversary of CHNS. That's it, we're 100 years old today. So I'm asking you, what's something cool that's over 100 years old? And you do not disappoint. Just the breadth of things that are coming in on the text is brilliant. Jordan Sackville has texted 902-536-6368. Come on, Dominic, I've got a pocket watch that was made in 1730 in Chester in England. It's nearly 300 years old. That's astonishing. Oh, I bet that's a beauty. Hi, Double D, says Dinosaur Dave. The Habs, of course, flying high as well. Margie in Dartmouth, indoor plumbing. That's true. Yeah, that's very cool. Definitely one of those things I'd rather we have rather than we have not. I'm old enough to remember my Granny Diamond. She had an outhouse in her house when we were little. Gillian in Clayton Park. Come on, Dominic. Oh, this is a great one. Gus, the gopher tortoise at the Museum of Natural History, is over 100 years old and he's cool. That's right, he's an absolute miracle.

0: It's 103 years old. The oldest living gopher tortoise in the world. And they normally only live to be 60. And Gus's longevity is apparently down to a lack of external threats. It's because he's in a nice part of the HRMA. Sheldon in Porter's Lake, something that's over 100 years old and cool. The refrigerator. Yes, I believe the electric refrigerator was invented around 1913 or so, although there were ice boxes, which were the other means of cooling before that. Yep, the refrigerator is over 100 years old and very cool. That reminds me, I got to go and get a Red Bull out of our one here at the Wave. In the meantime, text me 90253663368, something that's over 100 years old and cool.
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2: 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So, yes, you wanted it. You got it. Why play some of the hits when we can play all of the hits?
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0: Queen, Another One Bites the Dust on 89.9 The Wave. It's Get Up with Dominic Diamond. It's 18 minutes past six on what is our 100th birthday. So I'm asking you in the 6 o'clock club today, what's something that's cool that's over 100 years old? Sansia has texted 90253663668. The Girl Guides of Canada. They're 116 years old, and I think it's a great organisation. Yes, and we're in the middle of Girl Guides cookie season, aren't we? Remember to get your cookies. Very important. Best cookies in the world. The Triple J's. This is what I mean by saying that the breadth of suggestions is just so typical of how amazing you guys are out there. So we've got Sansia saying the Girl Guides of Canada, and then we've got the Triple J's in the car for coming up from Sambro. Icebergs. Icebergs are over 100 years old. They are very cool. They are. Not when they kind of crash headlong into your gigantic ocean-going liner. But apart from that, they are very cool. Bon matin, mon ami, says John of Montreal. Bon matin, aussi. The hockey stick is over 100 years old. That's true. He says he's got a good one. I bet you do, mon ami. I have one signed by the late, great Johnny Gaudreau from his and my time in Calgary. Never play with it, never will. That's like a prized possession there. Good morning, Dominic. Happy Tuesday, says Kirsten, on her commute to Halifax. I have my late grandfather's rosary, which he was given to him by his mother, my great-grandmother, in Hungary when he emigrated in 1926. So there you go. That's the same age. That's the same age as CHNS. That's lovely. And finally, Trish in the South End. Something that's over 100 years old is cool. The crapper, the throne. The first cool thing my derriere sees in the morning. Yes. And it's nice when it's cool, isn't it? Although it reminds me, I went away to boarding school when I was 10 years old. One of the things we had to do, we had to go and warm up the toilet seats for the prefects before they used them. Can you imagine such a thing?
1: 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The top jackpots have increased to...
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12: Weather on 89.9 The Wave.
13: 5 millimeters of rain this morning, ending near noon, then cloudy with a chance of showers. Wind from the north gusting to 40 and a high of 10. Cloudy tonight and a low of 4, and mainly sunny tomorrow with a high of 14 and a high UV index.
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1: Good morning. Nova Scotia's energy regulator has reduced the allowed return on equity for the Maritime Link from 9% to 8.75%. The Nova Scotia Energy Board has approved NSP Maritime Link's 2026 revenue requirement, but lowered the return shareholders can earn. The board found the company's requested return was too high and a consumer advocate's recommendation was too low. The Maritime Link is a subsea cable that brings hydropower from Labrador to Nova Scotia. Mayor Andy Fillmore is asking council to reduce patio fees and cut red tape for restaurants. He says the city charges about $1,000 for a patio permit, which is above the national average. One motion asks staff to study whether those fees can be lowered or eliminated. The mayor argues patios generate more economic activity than the city collects. A restaurant manager tells the Chronicle Herald permitting and setup costs run between $4,000 and $5,000. A second motion would create a portal for businesses to flag regulatory frustrations. Council meets today to consider the proposals. A new child care center in Beaverbank will create nearly 200 new spaces for families. It Takes a Village Daycare Society is opening a third location on Wingate Drive later this year. The center will add 194 spots for infants, toddlers, and preschool-aged children. The province says the project received $2 million in funding through the federal provincial child care. More than 9,600 new child care spaces have been created across Nova Scotia. Brian Wong, MLA for Waverly, Fall River, Beaverbank, says expanding access to affordable child care helps families get back into the workforce and grows the province's economy. A Chester Basin woman was arraigned in Dartmouth Provincial Court yesterday for human trafficking charges. 43-year-old Marissa Church was one of two people arrested April 10th during a traffic stop near Milford. She was released on the understanding she can't contact the other person charged, 50-year-old Fettel Antonio Kane of Cole Harbour, or the two female complainants whose identities are protected by a publication ban. The case will return to court June 22nd, the same day as Kane's charges in a different courtroom in Dartmouth. In sports, just one game in the Stanley Cup playoffs as Colorado beat Minnesota 5-2, take a 3-1 series lead. Game 5 in the PWHL playoffs between Minnesota and Montreal was moved to tonight due to player safety concerns related to illness. Two games in the NBA playoffs, Oklahoma City completed a sweep of the Lakers while Cleveland beat Detroit to even their series at 2 games apiece. And in the majors, Tampa Bay beat Toronto 8-5 while Baltimore edged the Yankees 3-2. Now you're up to date. I'm James Faulkner.
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1: 5 millimeters of rain this morning, ending near noon, then cloudy with a chance of showers. Wind from the north gusting to 40 and a high of 10. Cloudy tonight and a low of 4. And mainly sunny tomorrow with a high of 14 and a high UV index.

0: Little Tommy and the Cochrans, No Regrets on 89.9 The Wave. Get up with Dominic Diamond, 6:41. I know it's grey and miserable and wet out there just now, but we are going to get some sun today. Around about 3 p.m. it will start to peek out from between the clouds, and it'll be actually quite a sunny, pleasant evening, albeit maybe with a little sprinkling of rain still to come. In terms of the rest of the week, though, tomorrow, sunny, high of 14, mix of sun and cloud on Thursday with a high of 14, and then the rain comes back in again. Right, 6:40 shortly, a clip I play at this time every day. You got to work out what the heck it's all about. Today, I want to know, who is this guy and what movie is he talking about?
1: Sent me up with an interview with, they called it Chippy, a weekend heroin addict, and I took copious notes about how they behaved when they're on the good stuff and when they're on the bad stuff, but how do I execute it without getting a taste of what this is like? So finally I said, what do I do? Because I'm not going to do heroin, so what can I do to actually feel something? He said, well, okay, if you have to, get plastered on a bunch of tequila and lay in a warm pool of water. And he said, and then you'll be at the bottom of the feeling that you start to feel when you're on heroin. And I said, I could do that. So I ordered a bunch of shots of it and did it and went, ah, okay. And then the notes I could apply to that feeling and exaggerate it when needed. And so it worked beautifully for me. But I remember even saying, I don't know exactly what John's doing. You know, he's shuffling slowly and talking slowly. And he's like, but that was the arc of the heroin.
0: 902-536-6368. Who's that actor? And what movie is he talking about? We'll have the correct answer after we get the weather and a couple of tunes.
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3: 5 millimeters of rain this morning, ending near noon, then cloudy with a chance of showers. Wind from the north gusting to 40 and a high of 10. Cloudy tonight and a low of 4. And mainly sunny tomorrow with a high of 14 and a high UV index.
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0: 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Get up with Dominic Diamond. It is 6.51. Here's the clip I played you for the 6.40 shorty today. I asked you, who's this talking and what movie is he talking about?
1: Sent me up with an interview with, they called it Chippy, a weekend heroin addict. And I took copious notes about how they behaved when they're on the good stuff and when they're on the bad stuff. But how do I execute it without getting a taste of what this is like? So finally I said, what do I do? Because I'm not going to do heroin. So what can I do to actually feel something? He said, well, okay, if you have to, get plastered on a bunch of tequila and lay in a warm pool of water. And he said, and then you'll be at the bottom of the feeling that you start to feel when you're on heroin. And I said, well, I could do that. So I ordered a bunch of shots of it and did it and went, ah, okay. And then the notes I could apply to that feeling and exaggerate it when needed. And so it worked beautifully for me. But I remember even saying, I don't know exactly what John's doing. You know, he's shuffling slowly and talking slowly. And he's like, but that was the arc of the heroin.
0: It was not Ewan McGregor talking about Trainspotting, though another great character who's in the throes of heroin. No, Shelley and Bridgewater, Brad Diamond and Kelly and Enfield all were correct by saying that that was John Travolta talking about 1994's Pulp Fiction. Released this day in 1994. Directed by Quentin Tarantino. Also starring Uma Thurman, Samuel L. Jackson, and a glittering cast. The casting is probably where the most interesting tidbits are of trivia with a movie. Although the fact that it contains 265 F-bombs is worthy of note. But that's not as much as Reservoir Dogs. 269 F-bombs in Reservoir Dogs. So yeah, Tarantino wrote a number of roles in the film for specific actors. But he really wanted Michael Madsen to play Vince Vega, the part that finally went to John Travolta. Michael Madsen said he wanted to do the part, but he dropped out 2 weeks before to star in Wyatt Earp. Also, Bruce Willis, not the first choice to be Butch the Boxer. Tarantino wrote the part as a young boxer with Matt Dillon in mind. But he read the script and he wasn't so sure about it. He thought that Dylan wanted to actually see Butch fighting on screen. And when he was dilly-dallying, Tarantino changed the script to accommodate Bruce Willis, who himself was upset that he wasn't asked to play Vincent Vega. And Uma Thurman wasn't first pick for Mia Wallace. He considered that Isabella Rossellini, Julia Louis-Dreyfus, Meg Ryan, Alfred Woodard, Hal Berry, Daryl Hannah, Roseanne Arquette, Joan Cusack and Michelle Pfeiffer. And I'll tell you what, his favourite out of all those was Michelle Pfeiffer. Yep, she could have been in Pulp Fiction instead of Uma Thurman. Pulp Fiction released on this day in 1994.
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1: Good morning. Former Progressive Conservative Minister Becky Druhan has joined the Nova Scotia Liberal Caucus and plans to run for the party's leadership. The Lunenburg West MLA says her values align with the Liberals and that many people have encouraged her to run. Druhan left the PC government last year to sit as an independent following what she called a difference of principles.
2: I am incredibly grateful for the many people who have encouraged me to run for leadership, and that's given me a lot of confidence in that regard. I do plan to put my name forward, but today my focus is on joining the team and working together with the team. Regardless of the role, I will be participating as a team, and I look forward to the rebuilding that we're going to do together.
1: She had served as Justice Minister and Attorney General in the Houston government. A Truro Heights man faces child luring charges following an investigation by the RCMP's Internet Child Exploitation Unit. Police began looking into the case in November of last year after reports that a 28-year-old man communicated online with a youth for a sexual purpose, sent gifts, and tried to meet the youth at a Halifax hotel. Officers searched the home on Oakwood Drive on May 7th and seized electronic evidence. Brandon James Arsenault has been charged with luring a child and making sexually explicit material available to a child. He has been released on conditions and is due in court in August. Police believe there may be more victims. Scientists are warning Canadians to prepare for an invasion of dangerous ticks from the U.S. The Lone Star tick is already well established in Maine and can leave a bitten person with a severe meat allergy. Other species, including the Asian longhorn tick, could cause anemia in cattle. A new tick research facility at Acadia University is studying these ticks to help Canadians prepare. Nova Scotia has kicked off Education Week by recognizing exceptional educators from across the province. A ceremony yesterday at École Secondaire Mosaic in Dartmouth honored 67 school staff for fostering empathy and leading with kindness. Education Week runs until May 16th, and the theme this year is Fostering Empathy, Leading and Learning with Kindness. The province says these educators are preparing students not just for success in school, but making their communities better places. In sports, the Colorado Avalanche have a 3-1 series lead after a 5-2 win over Minnesota in the Stanley Cup playoffs. In the PWHL, Game 5 between Minnesota and Montreal was moved to tonight due to player safety concerns related to illness. In the NBA playoffs, Oklahoma City completed a sweep of the Lakers, while Cleveland beat Detroit to even their series at 2 games apiece. And in the majors, Tampa Bay beat Toronto 8-5, while Baltimore edged the Yankees 3-2. Now you're up to date. I'm James Faulkner.
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1: 5 millimeters of rain this morning, ending near noon, then cloudy with a chance of showers. Wind from the north gusting to 40 and a high of 10. Cloudy tonight and a low of 4. And mainly sunny tomorrow with a high of 14 and a high UV index.
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0: Gowan, you're a strange animal on 89.9 The Wave. It's getting up with Dominic Diamond, 11 minutes past 7. It's a decent commute today, albeit with some wet conditions under tyres. So just a little bit light on the accelerator and the pedal, you should be fine on a day where we are going to get some sun. Not until about 3 o'clock, but we might get a couple of blasts of it between the rain and the cloud. Much nicer day tomorrow, though. Right, on this day in 1926... CHNS started, the oldest radio station in all of Nova Scotia. We've got our special show tonight, 7 p.m, going through the history of this station. On this day in 1958, one of the most ludicrous songs I've ever heard in my entire life was released. Do you remember Ni Ni Na Na Na Na Nu Nu? You know, this one.
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0: The only thing that's better than the title of the song, Ni Ni Na Na Na Na Nu Nu, is the name of the artist. Ni Ni Na Na Na Na Nu Nu by Dickie Doo and the Don'ts. Hit the top 40 on this day in 1958. I remember Bad Manners did a version of it, did a cover version in the UK, a great ska band.

0: And don't know if that Bad Manners version made it over here at all. What they did was they made it a little bit more, a bit more attitude. Hang on, here's Bad Manners version. See, it's got that ska bounce, eh? And I think a song like this should serve as an inspiration to anyone. You can come up with a hit song, just get a chord sequence, and then make up a nonsense phrase. You know, let's just do it now with the, alright, with a little ukulele. So we'll just go, a plinky plonker dinky donk. A dinky donk, a plinky plonk. Actually, that sounds a bit like a Trio. Do you remember that one? Da, da, da, da, da, da, da, da, da. Good times.
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The Clash on 89.9 The Wave. It's got up with Dominic Diamond. 18 past 7. On what is National Limerick Day? It's very hard to come up with limericks to do with the HRM because you can't rhyme things with Halifax or Dartmouth or Bedford. I tried, but I did come up with three. Three local limericks after Gino Vanelli Wild Horses on 89.9 The Wave.

0: Gino Vanelli on 89.9 The Wave. It's got up with Dominic Time, 7:22. All's well on the commute. Slight slowing down Windmill Road just as you're approaching Akerley Boulevard, but nothing that's going to set you back too much. If it changes, you'll be the first to hear on a day where it's not going to be great until about 3 o'clock, but you might get down a patio. There'll be a little sprinkling of rain, but you'll get a mix of sun and cloud as well, and a high of 12 degrees. It is National Limerick Day, and so I thought, well, I'll try and write some local limericks, but it's hard because it's very difficult getting anything rhyme with Halifax or Dartmouth or Bedford. So I had to dig deep in terms of local places. Here we go. Three local limericks on National Limerick Day. An American from Beaver Bank bought an old Sherman tank. He would bulldoze his way down the Bedford Highway. Commuters did not like that yank. National Limerick Day, local limerick number two. There was a young lass from the valley who met her young lad in an alley. He said, "Show me your apples." She said, "Not before chapel." They got married, so he didn't have to dally. Yeah, that's the weakest one. But the third one, going to finish strong. The third local limerick for National Limerick Day. There once was a man from Cole Harbour whose love life was getting much harder. His wife liked short hair up top and down there. So the man, he went straight to the barber. No, thank you.
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2: 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So, yes, you wanted it. You got it. 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
2: 5 millimeters of rain this morning, ending near noon, then cloudy with a chance of showers. Wind from the north gusting to 40 and a high of 10. Cloudy tonight and a low of 4. And mainly sunny tomorrow with a high of 14 and a high UV index.
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1: Good morning. Nova Scotia's energy regulator has reduced the allowed return on equity for the Maritime Link from 9% to 8.75%. The Nova Scotia Energy Board has approved NSP Maritime Link's 2026 revenue requirement, but lowered the return shareholders can earn. The board found the company's requested return was too high and a consumer advocate's recommendation was too low. The Maritime Link is a subsea cable that brings hydropower from Labrador to Nova Scotia. Mayor Andy Fillmore is asking council to reduce patio fees and cut red tape for restaurants. He says the city charges about $1,000 for a patio permit, which is above the national average. One motion asks staff to study whether those fees can be lowered or eliminated. The mayor argues patios generate more economic activity than the city collects. A restaurant manager tells the Chronicle Herald permitting and setup costs run between $4,000 and $5,000. A second motion would create a portal for businesses to flag regulatory frustrations. Council meets today to consider the proposals. A new child care center in Beaverbank will create nearly 200 new spaces for families. It Takes a Village Daycare Society is opening a third location on Wingate Drive later this year. The center will add 194 spots for infants, toddlers, and preschool-aged children. The province says the project received $2 million in funding through the federal-provincial child care agreement. Since 2001, more than 9,600 new child care spaces have been created across Nova Scotia. Brian Wong, MLA for Waverly, Fall River, Beaverbank, says expanding access to affordable child care helps families get back into the workforce and grows the province's economy. A Chester Basin woman was arraigned in Dartmouth Provincial Court yesterday for human trafficking charges. 43-year-old Marissa Church was one of two people arrested April 10th during a traffic stop near Milford. She was released on the understanding she can't contact the other person charged, 50-year-old Fidel Antonio Kane of Cole Harbour, or the two female complainants whose identities are protected by a publication ban. The case will return to court June 22nd, the same day as Kane's charges in a different courtroom in Dartmouth. In sports, just one game in the Stanley Cup playoffs as Colorado beat Minnesota 5-2, take a 3-1 series lead. Game 5 in the PWHL playoffs between Minnesota and Montreal was moved to tonight due to player safety concerns related to illness. Two games in the NBA playoffs, Oklahoma City completed a sweep of the Lakers while Cleveland beat Detroit to even their series at two games apiece. And in the majors, Tampa Bay beat Toronto 8-5 while Baltimore edged the Yankees 3-2. Now you're up to date. I'm James Faulkner.
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1: 5 millimeters of rain this morning, ending near noon, then cloudy with a chance of showers. Wind from the north gusting to 40 and a high of 10. Cloudy tonight and a low of 4. And mainly sunny tomorrow with a high of 14 and a high UV index.

Diamond 7:35. The commute started to slow if you're trying to get from Dartmouth into Halifax. The approach to the Mackay Bridge, that's slow to Burnside, Windmill Road, slow back up to CFB Halifax. Bananarama Crew Summer 89.9 The Wave.

0: 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It's Get Up with Dominic Diamond. The 89.9 The Wave Vogue Optical Web Poll yesterday asked you, do you trust Canada's news media? 34% said, yeah. 66% said, no. And that's exactly the way both camps said it as they voted. Yes, as they clicked yes. No, as they thumped that no button. Today the question is, do you like the idea of a government-run grocery store? Yeah? Go to 89.9thewave.fm and have your say. Right, it is CHNS's 100th birthday, right? Nova Scotia's very first radio station. This one went on the air for the first time, May the 12th, 1926. Now, in 1936, the Premier of Nova Scotia, Angus L. MacDonald, he brought broadcasters from across Canada and the US to the Lord Nelson Hotel right here in Halifax to plan the future of radio. And they did a 30-minute live broadcast that took place from the hotel, and that aired on radio stations right across North America, including here on CHNS. And during the broadcast, Joseph Reeves from WLW spoke about the relationship between Canada and the US. And I think it's a fascinating clip to listen to, especially when one considers the relationship today.
1: More than a century of brotherly feeling has forged a chain of friendship that is well nigh invulnerable. Two countries, Canada on the one hand, the United States on the other. Friends always, friends forever. Across the thousands of miles of boundary that separate us, not one fort, not one cannon, not one soldier stationed for defense. Two nations happy in a mutual trust, confident in a mutual understanding. The Dominion of Canada, the United States of America.
0: Now that is such a strange thing to think about, and maybe it's just me. I never considered before that it's the longest border in the world without any guards on it or anything like that, like, you know, in terms of armed forces. So, yeah, it's just a shame that Donald Trump apparently has tried to ruin that. But it's a timely reminder that our argument is not with Americans, not with the American people, you know. If they're all right, we'll treat them all right. Anyway, that and more clips, 7 p.m. tonight, as we have a very special one-hour show celebrating 100 years of CHNS right here on 89.9 The Wave.
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3: 5 millimeters of rain this morning, ending near noon, then cloudy with a chance of showers. Wind from the north gusting to 40 and a high of 10. Cloudy tonight and a low of 4. And mainly sunny tomorrow with a high of 14 and a high UV index.
2: 89.9 The Wave.

0: 9 away, we've got up with Dominic Diamond, 7:49. The commutes, well, we're seeing a little bit of a slowdown if you're trying to get from Dartmouth into Halifax via the McKay Bridge. The circus backed up now. It's definitely backed up to Burnside, and it's slow past Woodland Avenue getting towards Lake Binook there. If you wanted to come over the McDonald Bridge instead, well, that's pretty chunky, as are the approaches. I'd probably still stay on the circuit and go for the McKay Bridge just now. Coming into the peninsula, it is slow on the Bi High, just up to the golf course. Bedford is behaving itself, though. Now, anyone out there ever take acid? How do you know you're still not on that trip? See, that's why I've never taken it. That's always scared me about it. On this day in 1938, Sandoz Labs began manufacturing LSD, and I remember when I was at university and everyone was doing it then, but not me. It's way too mind-altering. I babysat a couple of people who took it, and it was just, no, they're absolutely mad. No way I'm going near that. Until one night in the mid-90s when my friends Andy, John and I were alighting at a tube station in Camden Town in London, England. And there was a guy standing outside. He said, you want some LSD? And we were just like, might as well, right? And yeah, so he gave us some little blocks of cardboard, right? It was like little bits of a cornflakes box. And we went back to my apartment and we just, I was like, what are we supposed to do? And they're like, oh, you just eat the cardboard. It's a blotter. And I was like, okay, fine. So I ate the cardboard. And then we put on an album by our favourite band at the time called The Stone Roses, well worth checking out. And we danced all night, right? Just three of us guys. And we were like feeling the lampshades because they were furry. We were putting our hands like through the walls, going, oh, look at this, my hand's going through the wall and everything. And then eventually we just kind of passed out, right? Because we'd drunk a lot as well. And then the next morning we woke up, and then slowly, one at a time, ended up going there. So, last night when we did that acid, did you feel anything? No. No. Why did you say the walls were furry? Well, I thought you guys were, you know, feeling it. I didn't want to be left out. What about you? No, didn't feel a thing. None of us felt anything. I honestly think we literally bought like six little squares of cornflakes box from an entrepreneur, fake dealer outside the tube station. And then we pretended that we were tripping on LSD when none of us were. And I think there is no story that illustrates the folly and stupidity of doing drugs than that one.
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1: Good morning. Former Progressive Conservative Minister Becky Druhan has joined the Nova Scotia Liberal Caucus and plans to run for the party's leadership. The Lunenburg West MLA says her values align with the Liberals and that many people have encouraged her to run. Druhan left the PC government last year to sit as an independent following what she called a difference of principles.
2: I am incredibly grateful for the many people who have encouraged me to run for leadership, and that's given me a lot of confidence in that regard. I do plan to put my name forward, but today my focus is on joining the team and working together with the team. Regardless of the role, I will be participating as a team, and I look forward to the rebuilding that we're going to do together.
1: She had served as Justice Minister and Attorney General in the Houston government. A Truro Heights man faces child luring charges following an investigation by the RCMP's Internet Child Exploitation Unit. Police began looking into the case in November of last year after reports that a 28-year-old man communicated online with a youth for a sexual purpose, sent gifts, and tried to meet the youth at a Halifax hotel. Officers searched the home on Oakwood Drive on May 7th and seized electronic evidence. Brandon James Arsenault has been charged with luring a child and making sexually explicit material available to a child. He has been released on conditions and is due in court in August. Police believe there may be more victims. Scientists are warning Canadians to prepare for an invasion of dangerous ticks from the U.S. The Lone Star tick is already well established in Maine and can leave a bitten person with a severe meat allergy. Other species, including the Asian longhorn tick, could cause anemia in cattle. A new tick research facility at Acadia University is studying these ticks to help Canadians prepare. Nova Scotia has kicked off Education Week by recognizing exceptional educators from across the province. A ceremony yesterday at École Secondaire Mosaic in Dartmouth honored 67 school staff for fostering empathy and leading with kindness. Education Week runs until May 16th, and the theme this year is Fostering Empathy, Leading and Learning with Kindness. The province says these educators are preparing students not just for success in school, but making their communities better places. In sports, the Colorado Avalanche have a 3-1 series lead after a 5-2 win over Minnesota in the Stanley Cup playoffs. In the PWHL, Game 5 between Minnesota and Montreal was moved to tonight due to player safety concerns related to illness. In the NBA playoffs, Oklahoma City completed a sweep of the Lakers, while Cleveland beat Detroit to even their series at 2 games apiece. And in the majors, Tampa Bay beat Toronto 8-5, while Baltimore edged the Yankees 3-2. Now you're up to date. I'm James Faulkner.
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0: Weather on 89.9 The Wave.
1: 5 millimeters of rain this morning, ending near noon, then cloudy with a chance of showers. Wind from the north gusting to 40 and a high of 10. Cloudy tonight and a low of 4, and mainly sunny tomorrow with a high of 14 and a high UV index.

John Mellencamp, brother. Jack and Diane, 8 and 9 the wave. It's get up with Dominic Diamonds, 8:09. All right, kids, going to teach you something after this next tune. Not only that, it's going to be circus facts today, and I'll give you a chance to win a pair of tickets to go to the circus. How's that? Alanis Morissette, you learn 8:09 the wave.

Alanis Morissette stretching those notes out right till the end. It's Skin Up with Dominic Diamond on 89.9 The Wave, 8:13. Ah, the community.

It's a little bit sticky today. It's just kind of normal volume you would expect in the areas you would expect it in. And I'm talking about the Cirque approaching the McKay Bridge. That is backed up. It's just not so bad now. It's only backed up to Burnside Drive, not Woodland Avenue, as it was earlier. So definitely passable. The McDonald Bridge, though, was slow just now. The approaches to that one are still slow. Coming into the Halifax Peninsula, yeah, that's all right. Bedford Highway and everything, not too bad. Bedford itself is all right. Okay, then, kids. Right, dust off your mental matter. Let's teach you something.

0: All right, for the rest of this week, we're doing Circus Facts in this part of the show because I've got tickets, family tickets, two adults, two kids to give away every day for the rest of this week to see the circus in Windsor. More details on that in a minute, but just pay attention to this special circus teaching thing today. The first circus, first modern circus, was started by Philip Astley in the spring of 1770. He was a former cavalry sergeant major turned trick rider, right? And it was horse tricks that he did. That was basically what the first circus did. It was just horse tricks. Then he added acrobats and rope dancers and clowns. And he did the first one at the corner of Stangate Street and Westminster Bridge Road in Lambeth in London in the UK. Then later on, you had the opening of the Royal Circus by Charles Hughes in 1782. That was taking place on a circular arena. That's why it was called the Circus, because it was a circular arena. Philip Astley built the first circus in continental Europe, and he toured that all over the place. Animals did not come into circuses until later, apart from the horses. Things like your elephants and your tigers, they started off on stage in theatre shows. In 1829 in London, there was a play called The Elephant of Siam, featuring a trained elephant that went by the name of Mademoiselle de Jack. Now, Mademoiselle de Jack would ring a bell and steal a crown with her trunk and then place it on someone's head. They even had trained lions on the stage in theatrical productions. Queen Victoria used to love them and she went to go and see them regularly. So after a while, people were like, you know what? See these elephants and tigers? We should really be getting them into this whole circus thing. So they started having elephants and tigers as well. But the most amazing thing probably is the guy, Philip Astley, right, who invented the modern circus, is also the great-great-great-great-grandfather of this guy. No, I'm only kidding. I'm Rick Rolling you. Right, but here's your chance to go to the circus, the Canada Circus Spectacular in Windsor, Nova Scotia. I've got a family pass, two adults and two children for the 7 p.m. show on May the 23rd. That's a week on Saturday, West Ham Sports Complex in Windsor. I just need you to text 902-536-6368. First person to tell me today, what city was the first circus held in? 902-536-6368. First correct answer is off to the circus.
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0: Jay Giles Band Centrefold on 89.9 The Wave. It's Get Up with Dominic Diamond. There is a British comedian in the UK called Stuart Laws. What? Oh, you want to hear about the traffic first of all? All right. I mean, I said it was getting better out there, and it's getting better. It's all right. Like, approaching the McKay Bridge from the Cirque. Yeah, that's backed up to Burnside Drive. But when isn't it at this time? When isn't it? Yes, the McDonald Bridge is backed up and the approaches to it are a little bit sticky. But again, no more than it normally would be. And yes, the Bedford Highway is slow approaching the Windsor Street Exchange. And yes, the By High is slow coming into the west end of Halifax. But it would be like that anyway at this time. So why did you ask me? We've just wasted 60 seconds of radio time here. Anyway, there is a UK comedian called Stuart Laws, and what he likes to do, maybe you could try to do this if your partner was not from the same country as you, because he is British and his partner is American. And so what he slips in, what he says are genuine British sayings that he completely makes up just so she starts saying them. So here's some of the thing. That's greased up the grouse, which means something inexplicable, unattainable. Scones or bones? Do you want a treat or to be killed? This is inspired by the saying, you get more flies with honey than vinegar. A goose in your shoes. He invented that phrase, meaning a pep in your step. He said this one is Scottish, and shoes would be pronounced as close to goose as the accent would allow. But my favourite one is, and this is what his American wife now uses, if they want to go for a stroll, he told her that means to plump for a bimble. I like that, eh? When it's sunny today about 3 p.m, maybe you should all plump for a bimble.
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6: Weather on 89.9 The Wave.
7: 5 millimeters of rain this morning, ending near noon, then cloudy with a chance of showers. Wind from the north gusting to 40 and a high of 10. Cloudy tonight and a low of 4. And mainly sunny tomorrow with a high of 14 and a high UV index.
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4: Good morning. Nova Scotia's energy regulator has reduced the allowed return on equity for the Maritime Link from 9% to 8.75%. The Nova Scotia Energy Board has approved NSP Maritime Link's 2026 revenue requirement, but lowered the return shareholders can earn. The board found the company's requested return was too high and a consumer advocate's recommendation was too low. The Maritime Link is a subsea cable that brings hydropower from Labrador to Nova Scotia. Mayor Andy Fillmore is asking council to reduce patio fees and cut red tape for restaurants. He says the city charges about $1,000 for a patio permit, which is above the national average. One motion asks staff to study whether those fees can be lowered or eliminated. The mayor argues patios generate more economic activity than the city collects. A restaurant manager tells the Chronicle Herald permitting and setup costs run between $4,000 and $5,000. A second motion would create a portal for businesses to flag regulatory frustrations. Council meets today to consider the proposals. A new child care center in Beaver Bank will create nearly 200 new spaces for families. It Takes a Village Daycare Society is opening a third location on Wingate Drive later this year. The center will add 194 spots for infants, toddlers, and preschool-aged children. The province says the project received $2 million in funding through the federal-provincial child care agreement. Since 2001, more than 9,600 new child care spaces have been created across Nova Scotia. Brian Wong, MLA for Waverly, Fall River, Beaver Bank, says expanding access to affordable child care helps families get back into the workforce and grows the province's economy. A Chester Basin woman was arraigned in Dartmouth Provincial Court yesterday for human trafficking charges. 43-year-old Marissa Church was one of two people arrested April 10th during a traffic stop near Milford. She was released on the understanding she can't contact the other person charged, 50-year-old Fidel Antonio Kane of Coal Harbor, or the two female complainants whose identities are protected by a publication ban. The case will return to court June 22nd, the same day as Kane's charges in a different courtroom in Dartmouth. In sports, just one game in the Stanley Cup playoffs as Colorado beat Minnesota 5-2 to take a 3-1 series lead. Game 5 in the PWHL playoffs between Minnesota and Montreal was moved to tonight due to player safety concerns related to illness. Two games in the NBA playoffs, Oklahoma City completed a sweep of the Lakers while Cleveland beat Detroit to even their series at 2 games apiece. And in the majors, Tampa Bay beat Toronto 8-5 while Baltimore edged the Yankees 3-2. Now you're up to date. I'm James Faulkner.
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4: 5 millimeters of rain this morning, ending near noon, then cloudy with a chance of showers. Wind from the north gusting to 40 and a high of 10. Cloudy tonight and a low of 4, and mainly sunny tomorrow with a high of 14 and a high UV index.

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Get up with Dominic Diamond, 8.41. Still slow coming in either bridge if you're coming to get from Dartmouth into Halifax. All right, coming up after this, I had the most disturbing dream for a man to have. And I'll get into that tale after Billy Joel, My Life, 89.9 The Wave.

0: 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Get Up with Dominic Diamond. Commute's a bit slow coming on either bridge from Dartmouth into Halifax. The rest of the commute is not too bad, though. The 89.9 The Wave Vogue Optical web poll yesterday asked you, do you trust Canada's news media? No, said 66%. Today the question is, do you like the idea of a government-run grocery store? Go to 89.9thewave.fm, have your say. Now, you know the worst dream to have is when you dream you're about to do the toilet, yeah? Yeah, yeah, and you're dreaming and you're about to do it, especially if, like me, you have a recurring anxiety dream where you're looking for a bathroom because you need to go and you can't find one. Do you get, yeah? That's such a horrible recurring anxiety dream. So in that one, right, you know, you're bursting, you finally find the bathroom, right? And you're like, oh, thank goodness for that. And then your brain goes, don't do it. No, this is a dream, right? But your body's in bed. Don't, if you go to the toilet in this dream, you're going to go to the toilet in the real world. You know, because these things translate. Did Nightmare on Elm Street tell you nothing? And so you're like, oh no, you gotta stop it, buddy. Come out of the dream. Abort, eject. Well, last night I was having that dream and I knew I was dreaming and I knew I had to wake myself up because I was about to go and I could not wake myself out of it. And I looked down and I'm like, oh no. And I was having a baby. That's what, I wasn't doing number one or number two, I was doing the number awful. I was actually having a baby and it freaked me out so much. It was quite a cute baby, but I thought, what does that mean? It's just so disturbing as a guy dreaming that a baby's coming out of you. So I looked it up, right? It's actually a really good dream to have if you're a guy, because it basically means that a new business venture or creative project or life transition is going to happen. The labor, like I was in labor, that represents your labor, your hard work that you've done. And it means that something is about to pay off. So it's brilliant. I just can't wait. I tell you what, when's the QE2 home lottery draw?
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2: 5 millimeters of rain this morning, ending near noon, then cloudy with a chance of showers. Wind from the north gusting to 40 and a high of 10. Cloudy tonight and a low of 4. And mainly sunny tomorrow with a high of 14 and a high UV index.

0: Tiffany, I think we're alone now on 89.9 The Wave. 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Next Thursday, May 21st, that's when the QE2 home lottery grand prize draw happens. I was just saying that I dreamt last night that I gave birth, and it really freaks me out. And I looked it up, the meaning, and apparently it means a huge big life change is about to happen. And for your benefit. So I'm just assuming that's it. I'm obviously going to win something in the QE2 home lottery. Yes! I tell you, here's another thing worth celebrating. It's World Topiary Day. That's easy for me to say. Yeah, you know what topiary is. The art of shaping plants into imaginative forms. Yeah, nothing looks better than an amusingly trimmed bush. We had a lady live next door to us once. She had a bush shaped like Cupid. I love all that stuff. We don't have enough topiary in Halifax. In fact, the only time I've wandered around and noticed someone trying to do something pleasing to the eye when it comes to hedgeware is at the Killam Library in Dalhousie. Now, that's got a couple of spiral hedges that look a bit sad and forlorn, but at least they're making the effort. You know, the problem with topiary is there's no practice. A bush is a bush. A hedge is a hedge. If you snip it wrong, you end up destroying it. It takes years to grow back, right? So if you've got a hedge and you're thinking, you know what, Dominic's got a good point, I'm going to give that a wee bit of a trim, make it look a bit special, but I'm a bit worried about it. You can come and practice on my eyebrows, right? Because I'll tell you what, they're as bushy as any hedge out there. I inherited them from my father, part of our Eastern European heritage. My eyebrows get so bushy, sometimes I lose my car keys in them.
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0: You Make My Dreams, Hall. All right, Oates is in there as well. It's Get Up with Dominic Diamond, 9:01, about to start the Music Marathon. Track 2 is a song from a band. The singer never ever sings a song the same way twice. He takes great pride in the fact every time you go and see them live, he'll change the song a little bit. Also, the only singer I can think of who can put on and lose massive amounts of weight with the same level that I am able to for some bizarre reason. Who is that singer? What is that band? Find out the track 2 of your Music Marathon, which starts now.
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It's got up with Dominic Diamond. Now the song that came about as a result of the anxiety that Glenn Frey had every time he left his house. It's true. He was thinking, did I switch everything off or not? The lights thingy. Oh, the oven! Oh no, the heat is on!

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Get up with Dominic Diamond. Ah, 9.29. Look at that time. You know what? March is on, doesn't it? Who knew? All right. Chilliwack. The band I used to always call Chilliwack. Much to the delight of Toronto radio listeners. They're on After the Police on The Wave.

Tom Petty won't back down, 89, Night in the Wave. It's Get Up with Dominic Diamond on the 100th anniversary of this radio station. And we're going to be celebrating that with a special show airing at 7pm and 10pm tonight. 100 years of CHNS, some incredible clips and chat coming up this evening. Here's the Verve on the Wave.

The Rank and Family, 899 The Wave. That's it for me, Dominic Diamond. Before I go, though, let me remind you that 7pm and 10pm tonight, the anniversary CHNS 100 years old special radio show. So on at 7 and repeated at 10, which means you can just got enough time to get it watched before the Habs game tonight. No excuse. Happy birthday. 89.9 The Wave. Irene Cara, Flashdance. What a feeling. See you tomorrow at 6. 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
2: 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Look, people, the bottom line is this. You spoke, and you were loud, and you were clear. And with the internet nowadays, your message doesn't reach one ear. It reaches hundreds, if not thousands, of them. So, yes, you wanted it. You got it. Why play some of the hits when we can play all of the hits?
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2: 5 millimeters of rain this morning, ending near noon, then cloudy with a chance of showers. Wind from the north gusting to 40 and a high of 10. Cloudy tonight and a low of 4. And mainly sunny tomorrow with a high of 14 and a high UV index.
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1: 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You got it. 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
4: As the rain tapers off to scattered showers through the afternoon, an additional 5 millimeters possible. North wind gusting to 40 and a high of 10. There's a chance of showers early this evening, and then we'll see partly clearing sky through the overnight, low plus 4. Mainly sunny, breezy tomorrow, a high of 14, with a mix of sun and cloud and 15 Thursday.
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5: As the rain tapers off to scattered showers through the afternoon, an additional 5 millimeters possible. North wind gusting to 40 and a high of 10. There's a chance of showers early this evening, and then we'll see partly clearing sky through the overnight, low plus 4. Mainly sunny, breezy tomorrow, a high of 14, with a mix of sun and cloud and 15 Thursday.
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1: 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You got it. 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
6: As the rain tapers off to scattered showers through the afternoon, an additional 5 millimeters possible. North wind gusting to 40 and a high of 10. There's a chance of showers early this evening, and then we'll see partly clearing sky through the overnight, low plus 4. Mainly sunny, breezy tomorrow, a high of 14, with a mix of sun and cloud and 15 Thursday.
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Greatest hits for the Maritimes and odds it falls apart. Kicking off 2 o'clock, we had Soft Cell and Tainted Love. Coming up, Brian Adams and Otis Redding after Dire Straits. This is Walk of Life.

Otis Redding sitting on the dock of the bay. Greatest hits for the Maritimes and Brian Adams cuts like a knife. Whenever a big company decides to make a change, it makes national news. And you've probably seen this already. The self-serve drinking fountains are being taken out of McDonald's restaurants. But it's going to take them some time to do it. They say full phase out will be in the next

0: 6 years by 2032. So it's going to take a while. I wonder why it takes so long. I mean, there's, I guess, a company of that size, a lot of planning and thought has to go into even a change like that. But it's always interesting because it's what's old is new again. I remember back in the day, growing up as a kid, you didn't serve yourself. They gave you your drink with your meal, and that was the end of it. And then they thought it would be better if people would get their own, which I don't see a problem with it. But obviously, there are drawbacks to that, so they're going to go back to you being served your drink for, I don't know, however many years until they realize, hey, wait a minute, we can probably save on staffing if people just serve themselves, and we'll probably go back and forth like that. And it's not a McDonald's thing. It's just the way everything works. What's old is new again, and when you need to make a change, you just make it.
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0: So hard, Sass Jordan. Greatest hits for the Maritimes. And if you're a soccer fan, you probably already know this, that we're exactly 30 days from the World Cup. Yep. I'm not a soccer fan, but I can appreciate the people that are and the frenzy this creates. Canada's first match. I know they're not games, they're matches. I know at least that is on June the 12th. So 31 days from now, they'll get started. And it was a milestone last World Cup where they scored a goal. And I guess so. You know, we're so used to following things like hockey and anything but gold is a true disappointment. And soccer fans were excited when they scored a goal because they made, first of all, qualified for the tournament and then scored a goal. So, as they achieve that, then what's going to be next? So, again, if you're a big soccer fan, you'll appreciate that. And you might appreciate this job, getting paid to watch the World Cup. 50 grand, actually, to be a chief World Cup watcher. This is taking place in New York City. And you have to watch in Times Square. In a glass case somewhere in Times Square, so people will watch you watch, and then you have to stream every game while creating social media content. That doesn't sound like a bad gig. 50 grand for a couple weeks' work?
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5: As the rain tapers off to scattered showers through the afternoon, an additional 5 millimeters possible. North wind gusting to 40 and a high of 10. There's a chance of showers early this evening, and then we'll see partly clearing sky through the overnight, low plus 4. Mainly sunny, breezy tomorrow, a high of 14, with a mix of sun and cloud and 15 Thursday.

0: Harlequin, Innocence, Greatest Hits for the Maritimes, and you two still haven't found what I'm looking for. I'm Nathan, and good afternoon. Well, they're in the finals, yes, talking about the Halifax Thunderbirds, and it's still a best of three, and we'll get game two coming up this weekend. Game one is on Friday. That is in Toronto against the Rock, and then back at Scotiabank Bank Place for Sunday. We're going into a long weekend, so it'll be Sunday lacrosse, and then if a third and final deciding game is necessary, that would be taking place at Toronto in a week from Sunday. So should Halifax win on Friday, they would have a chance to close it out at home this weekend, so that's very exciting. Don't wait to see if that's going to be the case. 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

0: We're not going to take it. It's Twisted Sister. Greatest hits for the Maritimes. And some people, they're not going to take it. You give my personal information. Well, it's going to cost you $80. Yeah, there was a lawsuit, class action against the government for a CRA data breach. And the payout is $8.7 million. And that always sounds like a lot of money. And then you break it down per person, and individuals whose information was accessed can claim compensation for lost time and an inconvenience at a rate of $20 an hour for up to 4 hours. So you get $80. However, if hackers use their information to file fraudulent benefit applications or divert legitimate payments to their bank account, you could bill the government the same rate for up to 10 hours. So for them, leaking your personal information, including your banking information, and potentially stealing your money, you could find yourself $200 richer. Whoopee!
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Brandon's hits for the Maritimes, Martha and the Muffins, Echo Beach. This was every Thursday night around 7, wasn't it? Or 8, maybe 9, depending, I guess, time zones, right? We sat down and we were treated to an episode of Friends.

0: Greatest hits for the Maritimes and a lot of Miles, Black Velvet, Rembrandts, I'll Be There for You. As we get closer and closer, just over a month away from the official start of summer. Can you believe that? A month and it's summer already. You plan on flying away or getting away? First, we were telling stories about airlines raising prices because of fuel costs. Well, that has happened, and so people said, well, then I'm not flying. Now, airlines are cutting prices to lure travelers. This is according to the Daily Mail. Many aren't buying seats because of high costs associated with the jet fuel shortage. Okay, yes, if it's too expensive, I won't do it. But now travel sites show cheaper fares and flight bundles because they want people back flying. So the most we possibly can manage to get without deterring people, that's kind of the, okay, well, we tried that and that didn't work, so now what?
1: Hey!
2: Hey, how's she going?
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1: Hello, Sophia.
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11: As the rain tapers off to scattered showers through the afternoon, an additional 5 millimeters possible. North wind gusting to 40 and a high of 10. There's a chance of showers early this evening, and then we'll see partly clearing sky through the overnight, below plus 4. Mainly sunny, breezy tomorrow, a high of 14, with a mix of sun and cloud and 15 Thursday.

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1: Greatest hits for the Maritimes. When I'm up, I can't get down. Great big C. I'm Nathan. The 89.9 The Wave Vogue Optical Web Poll question. Do you like the idea of a government-run grocery store? Now, most people think this is a bit of a joke. It's impossible, given that the markup on the profit margin for groceries is between 2 and 4%. And once you bring government in, you have government wages, which are on average 25% higher compared to the private sector for similar jobs. So how are you going to make food cheaper when you're going to be paying higher wages? Maybe you think it's possible. 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
1: Oh, good afternoon. 25-year-old man from Digby is facing an attempted murder charge after a shooting in Quinnen. Now, police say two men who knew each other got into an altercation outside a home on Highway 308 around 5:35 Friday evening. One man was shot and taken to hospital with non-life-threatening injuries. Officers later stopped the suspect vehicle on Highway 103. The firearm turned out to be a BB gun. Luke Stephen John Boyd has been charged with attempted murder, assault with a weapon, and multiple firearms offenses. He's been remanded into custody. 25-year-old woman from Digby is facing assault and weapons charges. She has been released. A traffic stop on Highway 102 in Goss has led to the seizure of a million unstamped cigarettes. Police stopped a speeding Chevy Silverado May 9th and found the license plate didn't match the vehicle. It was uninsured and the driver's license was suspended. Officers detected a strong odor of cannabis and became suspicious of illegal tobacco. Now, search turned up about 5,000 cartons of unstamped cigarettes and a small amount of cannabis. 70-year-old man from Bear River and a 49-year-old man from Weymouth have been arrested. Both have been released and are set to appear in Dartmouth Provincial Court at a later date. Man from Trenton is facing multiple drug trafficking charges after a month-long investigation in Pictou County. Police arrested 37-year-old Riley Michael Lloyd April 30th. Officers seized presumed fentanyl, cocaine, crystal meth, thousands of hydromorphone pills, and cash with an estimated street value all exceeding $50,000. A stolen motorcycle and stolen tools were also recovered. The Pictou County Integrated Street Crime Enforcement Unit says about 35 grams of presumed fentanyl were seized in total. Lloyd has been remanded into custody. He is scheduled to be in Pictou Provincial Court June 8th. A Glace Bay man already found guilty of harassing and threatening a woman is now facing additional charges. Stephen Daniel Brezik was set to be sentenced April 20th for criminal harassment, harassing communications, and uttering threats. But one day before sentencing, he was charged with 10 counts of violating court orders to have no contact with the same woman. He was sentenced the next day to 120 days in jail, followed by 24 months of probation. He also received a 5-year firearms ban, according to Post Media. Brezik remains in custody and is expected to be appearing in court May 14th this week to enter pleas on the new charges. Well, provincial parks start opening this Victoria Day weekend. Most day use and camping parks open Friday, May 15th, the rest opening up June 5th. The Natural Resources Minister says the province is making improvements to amenities and accessibility this year. The budget includes $9.5 million for campsite upgrades, washroom updates, and road work. Provincial parks attract more than 1 million visitors a year. Last year, overnight stays topped 100,000 for the first time. The Visitor Information Center in Bedeque is preparing for a busy tourism season following the permanent closure of the Port Hastings location. The Bedeque Center will open June 12th. And it expects even more visitors this year. It welcomed over 16,000 people last season. The Local Tourism Association is hosting an open house June 4th to connect with businesses and update information. The chair of the association telling the Cape Breton Post, nothing beats a personal interaction with someone who lives locally. Destination Cape Breton says visitor information centers still have a very valuable purpose. There are 10 visitor information centers across Cape Breton. And you might want to keep the umbrella handy this summer. The Old Farmer's Almanac and the Weather Network are both predicting a cooler and wetter than normal summer for the Maritimes. While much of the country is forecast to see above average heat in July and August, the Maritime provinces are expected to see seasonal temperatures with more rainfall and unsettled weather. Now, forecasters say a developing El Nino pattern in the Pacific could influence conditions across eastern Canada, bringing more storm activity and periods of heavy moisture. On the bright side, the same El Nino weather pattern could also help produce a quieter than usual Atlantic hurricane season. In sports, NHL playoffs, Canadiens and Sabres are playing Game 4 in Montreal tonight. The Habs leading the series 2-1. Elsewhere, the Ducks and Golden Knights play Game 5 in Vegas. That series is tied at 2 apiece. In the PWHL, the Victoire and Minnesota Frost will play a rescheduled deciding Game 5 tonight in Montreal. The game was abruptly canceled last night over health and illness concerns involving some of the players. The winner of Game 5 tonight will advance to play Ottawa in the Walter Cup Finals. And the Blue Jays in the majors, they'll be continuing their series at home against Tampa. Now you're up to date. I'm Sheldon McLeod.
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1: As the rain tapers off to scattered showers through the afternoon, an additional 5 millimeters possible. North wind gusting to 40 and a high of 10. There's a chance of showers early this evening, and then we'll see partly clearing sky through the overnight, below plus 4. Mainly sunny, breezy tomorrow, a high of 14, with a mix of sun and cloud and 15 Thursday.

0: Motels, only the lonely. Greatest hits for the Maritimes. That's going to put a wrap on the All Ladies Feel Good Drive Home. And if you're into the 80s, yeah, long weekend time, which means we're bringing you a Class Of series. And we're going to go back to the year 1983. And you can expect that Saturday, noon to 6, with a replay on Holiday Monday.
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0: Greatest hits for the Maritime, Sass Jordan going back again in Fleetwood Mac Dreams. I'm Nathan. Hey, let's keep going. Weather, a lot of people starting to watch it already as the weekend gets nearer. I know it's only Tuesday, but hey, it's the May long weekend, the May 2-4, Victoria Day weekend, whatever you call it, coming up.
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3: Showers tapering off. It's going to stay cloudy tonight. Wind becoming northwesterly of 20 and a low plus 4. Mainly sunny through the day. Expecting Wednesday's high around 14 degrees with a brisk southwesterly picking up in the afternoon. And then clouding over near midnight with an overnight low of 6. It's going to be a mix of sun and cloud Thursday and 15. Chance of showers Thursday night. And periods of rain Friday.
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0: Greatest Hits with the Maritimes, Queen and David Bowie, Under Pressure. I'm Nathan, enjoy your evening. Don't forget your Thunderbirds playoff tickets. The finals against the Toronto Rock. It's only a best of three series, so we have home field advantage. Or they do, sorry. They get games 1 and 3. We'll have game 2 here on Saturday. Lower Bowl is sold out. But there are still some tickets, some good seats, actually, in the upper end of Scotiabank Center. So hit up Ticketmaster tickets, by the way, $43.
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1: There was one guy who ran the London Marathon recently with a refrigerator on his back to represent the mental health burden that men carry around in silence because of depression. 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
1: The shower's tapering off. It's going to stay cloudy tonight. Wind becoming northwesterly at 20 and a low plus 4. Mainly sunny through the day. Expecting Wednesday's high at around 14 degrees with a brisk southwesterly picking up in the afternoon. And then clouding over near midnight with an overnight low of 6. It's going to be a mix of sun and cloud Thursday and 15. Chance of showers Thursday night and periods of rain Friday.

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0: Dominic Diamond, morning show host on 89.9 The Wave here. Many radio frequencies have been entertaining and informing your ears for a long time, but none as long as this one has in Nova Scotia. 100 years ago today, we started as your go-to listen for local radio. I'm proud to follow in the footsteps of some of the legendary figures you're about to hear now as we celebrate a century of CHNS.
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5: That was the voice of noted Canadian broadcaster Dean Kay, echoing the pledge of CHNS and the broadcasting industry. 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
5: 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The year 1936. The voice, that of one of the fathers of Canadian broadcasting, familiar now to millions of Canadians, J. Frank Willis.
7: Ladies and gentlemen, this evening the Canadian Radio Commission is pleased to place its network facilities at the disposal of the International Radio Club, whose intention it is to bring to the Commission's national audience in Canada and to the listeners of the Mutual Broadcasting System in the United States a 30-minute program originating in the Lord Nelson Hotel at Halifax, Nova Scotia, where this evening the Premier of the province of Nova Scotia, in his official capacity, is tendering the visiting radio executives from the United States a formal dinner dance and extending the official welcome of the province. I am pleased to turn the microphone over to Mr. Joseph Reese, Director of Educational Programs for radio station WLW, who will be your master of ceremonies for this evening. Mr. Reese.
8: Thank you, Mr. Willis. The officers and members of the International Radio Club are indeed grateful to the Canadian Radio Commission for their practical cooperation, as indicated by their placing its network facilities at our disposal for the next half hour to carry this program. We're pleased to have with us during this period also, of course, the affiliated stations of the Mutual Broadcasting System, thus imparting to the occasion an international atmosphere. Truly, hands across the border. More than a century of brotherly feeling has forged a chain of friendship that is well nigh invulnerable. Two countries, Canada on the one hand, the United States on the other. Friends always, friends forever. Across the thousands of miles of boundary that separate us, not one fort, not one cannon, not one soldier stationed for defense. Two nations happy in a mutual trust, confident in a mutual understanding. The Dominion of Canada, the United States of America. During this broadcast, we will have the pleasure of featuring the Haligonians, a dance band directed by Nick Schuster, with Clyde Connor singing the occasional choruses. Sammy Shields will lyrically pay tribute to the charm of Nova Scotia, and brief messages of good cheer are promised by distinguished people who are with us this evening. But now, let's listen to the Haligonians as they play Crosspatch.
3: CHNS, celebrating 100 years of informing and entertaining Halifax.
5: Among the distinguished speakers on that night, the Premier of Nova Scotia, the late Angus L. MacDonald.
9: Ladies and gentlemen, on behalf of the people of Nova Scotia, I wish to extend to the delegates to the 1936 convention of the International Radio Club, a most hearty welcome to this province. Additional interest is lent to your visit here by the fact that Nova Scotia was early associated with the development of wireless communication. For the first transatlantic wireless station on the continent of America was established at Glace Bay, Nova Scotia, by the great Marconi in the year 1907. The radio industry is only an infant in years, but already it is a veritable giant in its scope, in its importance, and in its influence. There is scarcely a human life in the civilized world today that is not affected, either directly or indirectly, by the widespread use of this marvelous means of communication. It is therefore, ladies and gentlemen, a distinct privilege to welcome to this province the managers and announcers of radio stations in the United States and Canada, whose work is not only immediately useful, but far-reaching in effect, and who form an indispensable link in the modern method of disseminating news, instruction, and entertainment. We in this province are particularly happy to have with us tonight a number of our radio friends from the United States. There are many ties that bind and have bound our two countries together. The ties of geography, of language, of common racial heritage, and most recent of all, the tie which the radio has created. May I give voice to the hope that our gathering here tonight will help to maintain and to increase that spirit of neighborliness, of friendship, and of peace, which for more than a century has marked the relations between Canada and the United States.
3: A lot of what you're hearing this evening originally aired in 1961 when CHNS was celebrating 35 years on the air.
8: Thank you, Mr. Prime Minister.
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8: Returning again to the music of the orchestra, the Haligonians, and it's a sweet waltz, vocal by Clyde Connors, and we're to hear Maybe We'd Still Be Sweethearts.
5: And also greeting this vast audience of the headphone age of radio was the chief magistrate of the city of Halifax, Mayor Craig.
11: I am happy tonight to perform the duty entrusted to me to bid you on behalf of the people of Halifax a very happy, a hearty welcome. Representing as you do that great industry which encircles the globe with the speed of light, has brought the nations and peoples of this continent closer together than any other development in history, and has sealed a friendship already established, we bid you doubly welcome. A common root, the same language, similarity of ideas and ideals made this possible. But the final fusion is largely, my friends, in your hands. Halifax, Kipling's guardian of the honor of the North, has through her entire history been closely associated with the people of the United States. In times of peace and in times of war, from here, thousands of your young men embarked on that great crusade which was to make the world safe. We still hope, not entirely in vain. Today you journeyed from the fair town of Yarmouth to spend a few hours with us. Unfortunately, it is hail and farewell, but I hope that your short stay with us will leave an impression and perhaps a memory that will bring you back to us someday.
8: Thank you, Mr. Mayor.
12: This is Halifax Mayor Andy Fillmore. 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
8: The pianists are the Haligonians, and we might at this point explain the meaning of that word Haligonians for our listeners in the States. A Haligonian is one from Halifax, much like a Hoosier is one from Indiana. Well, the Haligonian... It seems that our folks here are very much amused at that word Hoosier. The Haligonians are going to present Don Murray, their pianist, with his composition, Two Doors from Heaven.
5: 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Now, listen.

As you can hear, sing-along is not new. CHNS featured sing-along before World War II. The sound you are hearing right now originated from the Casino Theater in March of 1937. These programs were broadcast live. In fact, singing along was perhaps more popular then than it is today. Let's suppose it's the middle of March. You're home listening to your radio. Well, you're not alone. You and literally thousands of others listen to the sing-song sponsored by the Robert Simpson Eastern Limited. Well, the program is about to begin.

0: Once again, from the Casino Theater in Halifax, the Robert Simpson Eastern Limited present another community sing-song. And for those who are beside their cozy fireplaces tonight, throughout the province and everywhere else, there are nearly 1,000 people braved a mighty severe storm to come out and sing for you tonight. And just you wait for your great big treat. All right, Albert.
1: Thank you very much, Lionel. Hello, folks. Since we're very close to St. Patrick's Day, we're going to sing a lot of Irish songs tonight. The first song we're going to sing is a long way to Tipperary. All right, folks, let's go.

0: Do you know that that song is perhaps the song that lends itself to whistling as good as any other song on the program tonight? Let's whistle it. Come on. Come on, let's whistle it, folks. Come on.
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1: Station CHNS, through its own efforts and through its affiliation with the Canadian Broadcasting Corporation, has been serving Halifax and a great part of the province beyond for years. In the quality of its programs and the sincerity of its efforts, it has lived up to the fine traditions of radio. 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
2: In the happy hours of play and the pleasures of the day, we will listen, stop, and look before we run. Safety always is our creed for a happy life to lead and a joyful time of better fun. March, march, march to law and order. 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For a guarding young and old, saving life and limb untold, we shall make a better record day by day.
0: The music on opening night was under the direction of a well-known Halifax artist, the late Marjorie Payne. And a voice of the 30s that was well known to Nova Scotians was the station's first program manager, Lionel Shatford.
3: Another lad that perhaps you will remember is Freddie Jerwa. The last time we had Freddie, well, he was a buck private, but today he's one up on his brother Freddie because he has two stripes. Step up to the mic now, Freddie, and take that grin on your face. No, we can't make it any lower. Just take it as it is. You all know Freddie. When it comes to whistling, well, just you judge for yourself.

0: to girls and boys from everywhere. Hello, let's go. Our safety club is on the air. How are you today? I have a special story to tell you tonight, and it's this. Having planned a trip to Montreal, a business trip, I said, now how are we going to arrange this thing? Well, thinks I to myself, I'll go myself, but I'll leave my voice behind, as transcribed by CHNS at Broadcasting House. And for the first time in 8 years, I had to be let into the secrets of what was going to happen to all our friends in the comics beforehand. Always before, I didn't know it any sooner than you did.
1: Do you remember that voice? Best known to literally thousands of children, now themselves proud parents, and whose children are now just as interested as they were and then in the Daily Funny Paper. Hugh Mills was, in effect, the voice of the funnies. Remember Uncle Mel?
0: You remember in Saturday's paper, Red Ryder decided that he was going into Maverick, that's the town very near there, and he was going to get some information. Perhaps this old southern colonel doesn't own any horses at all. And as Aunt Mel said to me the other day, perhaps he'd just get the $1,000 to bring his horses out there, and that would be the last you'd see of the colonel.
1: And then, of course, there was Uncle Mel's talent club.
0: Now we're going to have that little girl 3 years old, a niece of Harold and Ellen's. She's 3 years old, and she's going to sing by the big Hammond organ. Now, I'll tell you that that's pretty young, but sing with a big organ, but I think you're going to like it. And she's going to sing If I Had My Way. Right up here, Beth.

0: are. We're going to include you all for this last number of Kenny Bryan's today. And what did you say the name was, Kenny?
1: Roll
0: Out the Barrel. Roll Out the Barrel. Okay, now roll it out, Kenny.
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0: there was the popular Navy show called Hearts of Oak. This was the HMCS Stadacona Band.
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13: Perhaps you recall this interview when a distinguished Canadian, John Fisher, then a CHNS announcer, interviewed an also distinguished First Lady of Radio, Mrs. Anna Dexter, herself a veteran of almost 10,000 broadcasts, each of them filled with the homey sort of motherly philosophy that won Mrs. Dexter innumerable friends and listeners.
14: Good evening, ladies and gentlemen. Our guest on Know Your Citizens tonight is one who has more friends in this community than most people you've probably met. In fact, her friends are legion. Every morning for many years back, the voice of Mrs. Anna Dexter has gone out into thousands of homes where it has become almost a part of the family's way of life, where it is hailed as a word of cheer from a real philosopher of the air. When I first came to this station a few months ago, it was my privilege then to introduce her program. And I used to say, our household philosopher of the air. But Mrs. Dexter is more than that. She's become an institution. She not only talks to householders, but to young and to old alike, to men and to women. She's listened to, respected, and loved by thousands of devoted followers. That is why we have asked her to come and be our guest tonight as we talk things over. Just how long have you been at this business, Mrs. Dexter?
15: Mr. Fisher, I don't think I know my own name now. I doubt very much if I can tell you how long I've been at it. After hearing all that you've been saying there. I've lost my breath, and I've lost my sense of personality, and I've lost knowledge of everything. I was in front of my own microphone this minute.
14: Of course, the truth always startles, Mrs. Dexter.
15: Well, this certainly startled me, truth or no truth. I think, though, it's 13 years. I remember that.
13: One of the many local talent shows heard on CHNS over the years was The Choristers. This show was heard in 1945. It was directed by Doris Baker. The solo arrangements were by Trevor Jones, and Joy Redden was featured at the piano.
16: The Choristers closed tonight's program with a medley of songs that were favorites when Grandfather was a boy. You'll like The Choristers' treatment of School Days, Oh, What a Pal Was Mary, and Leave Me with a Smile.
13: This was the weekly Sunday program of the first station director at CHNS, Major William Coates Board, author of several books of history in Nova Scotia and particularly Halifax. Tales Told Under the Old Town Clock.
17: Good day, my friends. As we gather by the Old Town Clock on this first Sunday of 1949, I am reminded that CHNS will soon celebrate its 23rd birthday during this, the bicentenary year, of which we've heard so much. The year in which Haligonians are going to celebrate the 200th anniversary of the founding of the city. Let us hope that the plans work out to the satisfaction of all citizens. That probably is expecting too much in these days, when to criticize is such a popular pastime. Strange as it may seem, 100 years ago, when Halifax celebrated the first 100 years of its existence, this task of satisfying everyone was actually accomplished. According to the press reports of those days, when the centennial celebration took place, which, by the way, lasted only one day, everyone seemed to do as he pleased, and no one seemed displeased. The celebration that day, in June of 1848, 100 years ago, was purely a Haligonian affair, put on for the little man of Halifax and his family, with no outsiders being in attendance.
13: Major Bort in 1949. On April 20th, 1958, he told his listeners,
18: "Tales Told Under the Old Town Clock, which has been a sustaining feature for over 18 years, week in and week out, summer and winter, will be among the missing. I can assure you it has been a most enjoyable task doing this broadcast for so many years, and the hundreds of letters of appreciation that I have received from listeners all over the place have more than repaid this effort. And so, my friends, until we meet again by the Old Town Clock or elsewhere, may I just say to you, cheerio and all the best."

0: This is CHNS Radio. That sound was heard on CHNS back in 1941. It was wartime and CHNS was 15 years old. And with bitter conflict in progress on continents far from North America, the humor men were still hard at work. Among them, a star who followed the fanfare you just heard. A violinist who dispensed with good music and humor, and who still does for that matter. Remember Rochester, Mary Livingston, Dennis Day, and deadpan fiddler Jack Benny.
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3: Quiet. Now I will play the part of Butch Benny, Chief Petty Officer, as portrayed by Pat O'Brien on the screen. As tough a sailor as ever choked on a seasick pill. The members of my crew will be Sock Harris.
4: Aye, aye, sir.
3: Slim Wilson.
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3: Lucky Day.
6: Here, teacher.
3: Fine sailor.
2: Hey, Jack, am I going to be in this?
3: Yes, Mary, your name is Slug Livingston. We're short of men, so you'll have to be a sailor, too.
2: Okay, but I'm going to put a screen around my hammock.
3: All right. Well, now I guess we're just about set. Oh, wait a minute. Hey, Rochester.
7: Here I am, boys.
3: Now, look, Rochester, let me explain your part. You're a member of the submarine crew.
7: Submarine?
3: Yeah.
7: Is that one of them boats that dunks?
3: Yes, it's an undersea boat. 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
7: I ain't gonna be on it.
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4: Hello, Popeye. Am I late?
3: Popeye, listen, Harris, that's an insult to your superior officer. Step forward and salute.
4: Aye, aye, sir.
3: What are you doing?
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3: Well, unless your nose itches, you're insulting me again.
0: Well, that sequence was heard in the 10th annual Movie and Radio Guide Award Party, a show that featured Eddie Cantor and a girl who became a star that same year, 1941, Dinah Shore.
8: Radio was a lot different then, 10 years ago. Remember the crystal sets? You just tied one wire to the bedpost, another wire to the sink, then you put on the earphones, click the switch, and you got your ears full of water. Yes, sir, in 1931, all you needed to get by in radio was one joke book and a lot of nerve. Here it is, 1941, and I've lost my joke book. What am I saying? I'm very thankful. Over all those years with fellas like the Mad Russian, Parkyakakis, and Ruben Up on my programs, I'm thankful I can still speak English. You know, Movie and Radio Guide knew what they were doing when they selected me for this 10th anniversary party. I'm an anniversary man myself. Oh, yes. This is my 10th anniversary in radio, my 28th anniversary in show business, and the 11th anniversary of the $2 Jack Benny owes me.
0: And you remember the absolute nonsense of Senator Frankenstein Fishface.
9: Yes, kiddies, this is your old Uncle Fiddlesticks, flabbergast. This is Uncle Fishface sputtering, speaking, and sputtering.
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0: always that easy. The date is August 14th, 1945. A CHNS news team reported on the celebrations of the Chinese community of Halifax at the Japanese surrender. The CHNS announcer Frank Brennan and operator Carl Westaver carted a cumbersome disc recorder to the spot to get this boisterous broadcast.
1: Here we are, right the corner now, right the corner of Grafton Street and the corner of Sackville. That's the story, and I'm being followed up by a lot of people that are going to tell me what corner I'm on. Would you kindly get off the lunch basket, Junior? Things are a little tough here. There are thousands of people here. They're all standing around.
0: J. Frank Willis won international fame for his coverage of the Moose River mine incident. Today, he's MC of one of Canada's top interview programs, Close Up. Recently, we asked Mr. Willis to describe his first days in radio here in Halifax and of the start of his broadcasting career.
2: Hello, this is Frank Willis. When I heard you were celebrating your 35th birthday at CHNS, I thought, first of all, that I'd sit down and write you a nice piece suitable for broadcasting, recalling so many happy memories of the station's early days and my recollections of the city you serve as I knew it in the 20s and early 30s. And I thought I'd just sit down and have a chat with you and your listeners for a few minutes. It's far more personal, for one thing, and surely a birthday is a very personal thing.
0: Reminiscences of the past by a famous broadcaster. And there were times when those same heavy disc recorders we mentioned earlier were carried even aboard ship. Example, when John Funston interviewed actor Alan Ladd.
3: Mr. Ladd, it's a great privilege and a pleasure to be able to talk to you at this time.
4: Thank you very much. Very kind.
3: Perhaps you'd be good enough to give us a little of the background connected with Box 13.
4: Well, we finally came up with a man called Dan Holliday who advertises for adventure. He puts a little ad in the paper and he wants to go any place and do anything. The idea of the whole thing, it gives us a springboard to get into some kind of adventure. Seems like Dan Holliday is always getting an adventure, one kind or another. But one thing about him, he never takes any money. I don't know why, but he just never does. But anyway, he gives us an opportunity to go from the South Seas to the North Pole, any place we want to go. And Dan Holliday really does it.
3: He sure does, and we've been listening to the adventures of Dan Holliday on CHNS now for some little time, and we're hoping that we're going to be listening to them for a long time to come. Just what are the future plans for Dan Holliday, Alan?
4: Well, we just hope that Dan Holliday can keep on going and having more and more adventures. The more adventures he has, the more we'll go on.
0: Dan Holliday came and went, but broadcasting has carried on, and news broadcasting has become more flexible as every month continues. For Distinguished Service to Radio Broadcasting. That's the title of a plaque proudly displayed today in the CHNS foyer. Here's a quote from the inscription on that plaque. The Beaver Award to radio station CHNS for a number of programs for young people, including IQ Tournament, IQ Challenge, Your Children Sing, and Uncle Si's Talent Club. 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

0: And even before your children sang, there were such programs as this spelling bee, a source of some entertaining knowledge, not to mention excitement.
1: And now back to our spelling bee, continuing with round four. And the score at this point is 180 points for the Halifax Academy and 150 points for Bloomfield High. All right, Fletcher, let's continue with round four.
2: Our next speller in round four is Miss Lockwood for Halifax Academy.
1: Miss Lockwood, the word is maelstrom, the noun, any resistless or overpowering movement, influence, or power. Maelstrom.
3: Maelstrom. M-A-L-S-T-R-U-M. Maelstrom.
1: Oh, I'm

0: Sorry, Miss Lockwood. That doesn't agree with the dictionary.
1: Mr. Lewis Collins will try that for Bloomfield.
0: Mr. Collins, it's still that word, maelstrom.
2: Maelstrom. M-A-E-L-S-T-R-O-M. Maelstrom.
0: That's correctly spelled, Mr. Collins. Very well spelled.
3: And one of the oldest programs on this station captured the familiar, flowing, nostalgic rhythm of the islands. For 31 of our 35-year history, Billy Reid's Hawaiian Rendezvous enjoyed a continuing success, both locally and later as a coast-to-coast radio series. This was an early broadcast featuring the wooden guitar.

And later you heard the steel guitar styling of Reed's Rendezvous Group. CHNS continues with a documentary of some of the events near and far that have molded all our lives over these years. Events that will continue to do so, perhaps for years to come.

0: I'm starting to think now, what do I wear, right, when I'm running the Blue Nose? Do I wear an 89.9 The Wave t-shirt? Do I wear a Halifax Wanderers shirt? The answer is neither. I do not want anyone to have the slightest inkling of who I am while I'm limping around those 42 kilometres, because I will not look pretty, me huffing and puffing with... You'll probably be able to spot me anyway from a mile away. Just look for the reddest face.
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11: I want to assure you, the people of Nova Scotia, that this airport, for its size, is, I would say, probably today, the finest airport for its size anywhere in the world. And that is quite right that that should be so, because it is to serve one of the very finest areas in the world, the province of Nova Scotia.
1: The memories.
12: It's been a long time in the planning, and now the big day, the big moment is here.
13: Your Worship.
12: Government and civic officials are participating in the sod turning for the Narrows Bridge, and the ceremony is being held here in Dartmouth near the Shannon Park School. The chairman for this afternoon's activities and celebrations is Mayor Joseph Zatzman of the City of Dartmouth, and he is now speaking.
13: Ladies and gentlemen, we are assembled here today to turn the sod that will officially commence the construction of the second harbor crossing. This will be a four-lane modern highway link that will join together the two great cities of Halifax and Dartmouth.
1: CHNS Studios moved to the Lord Nelson Hotel in 1928 and with a staff of four programmed the radio station from 8 till 9 a.m., noon to 1 p.m., and 6 to 8 p.m. every day. 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

0: And I'd like to congratulate CHNS Radio on their 50 years of number one and then some broadcasting. 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
8: 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His name is Ross Burchill, and he's here Tuesday through Saturday from midnight to 6 a.m.
9: One ringy dingy? Two ringy dingy? Hello, Metro!
10: MTT, this is Eileen. How may I help you?
11: Hi, how are you today?
10: I'm fine, thank you. How are you?
11: I'm not bad. Harold Horvath here. You're the phone people, are you?
10: This is the telephone company, yes.
11: Oh, okay, and you're Eileen, is it?
10: That's right.
11: Eileen. Okay, Eileen, tell you what I've got here. I've got one of these, what do you call it, that the wife gave me for Christmas last year. One of them phones that you can take anywhere in the house, eh?
10: Yes.
11: You're familiar with them?
10: A cordless phone?
11: Yeah, cordless phone. That's right. That's right. And it's got the little thing that you pull up at the top, like, you know?
10: Yes.
11: And that thing will work. Like, you can take it all through the house. You can take it down the basement. And, in fact, you could even take it up in the bloody attic, and it'll still work, eh?
10: Yes.
11: But there's only one room in the house that thing won't work in.
10: Yes.
11: And I'm just wondering, can you hold the line a second?
10: Surely, okay. Yes.

0: Oh, okay. Are you still there?
1: Yes, I am.
0: Okay.
1: Yes.
0: Okay. Now, when you flush the toilet, it seems to cut out, like, you know. Now, it was all right there. It was all right there.
1: Yes.
0: But I don't know if it's got something to do with the water.
1: Yeah.
0: Like, if I wonder if the water is going the wrong way when it goes down the toilet. Like, if that would have... You still there?
1: I'm surely. Yes, I am. I really don't know. Maybe the antenna is not up high enough, above water level, perhaps.
0: Well, I don't know. Now, Edith was in the other night. She was talking to her sister, eh?
1: Yeah.
0: And she was in the and she flushed and it cut out on her. In fact, she was talking to her sister in Moose Lands, eh?
1: Yeah.
0: And she couldn't. She cut it. It cut out. She had to call back. So anyway, I was just wondering if there was any, like, anything we could do, like, you know.
1: Well, now that's a cordless phone. That would be something that you would have purchased.
0: Yeah,
1: perhaps.
0: But what about the way the water is going down in the bowl?
1: Well, you don't have the phone in the bowl, do you? Well, you know, people do talk to the, you know, the big white phone. Is this what you're telling me?
0: No.
1: Oh, my
0: dear. Oh, Eileen, you're so funny. You're one of the funniest people at the phone company.
1: Oh, I bet. I bet.
2: This is Jerry Lawrence. You're on Hello Metro.
1: I know. I knew. I thought you were going to pull something about a cellular phone again.
2: Are you the same one?
1: No, that was a while ago.
2: So what do you think?
1: Well, I don't know. You better have that antenna sticking out of the water, let me tell you.

0: got a little Cape Breton trivia on the Tuesday edition of Cranston and the General. What Cape Breton place name is thought to be of Portuguese origin?
1: Well, that's an easy one, Inganish.
0: How do you hear that?
1: Oh, the Portuguese fishermen were there in 1534.
0: Yeah.
1: Fishing for whatever.
0: And what does Inganish mean in Portuguese?
1: How long is this golf course anyway?
0: Do you know why they called it golf?
1: No.
0: Because all the other four-letter words were used up.
1: Cute. God, I think.
0: Gee, I always laugh at his jokes. Join us tomorrow for Cranston and the General right here at 96 CHNS.
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10: Wave weather. Sunny most of tomorrow and warm with a high around 27. Now you're up to date. I'm Daryl Good.
11: Thank you, Daryl. It's 8:04. The Wave, 89.9 traffic. Yeah, you heard right. The bridges, usual rush hour traffic. It's heavy volumes, Halifax bound, kind of medium towards Dartmouth. Construction getting set. And we're going to keep you posted as to what's going on. And why not do the same at 420-8666. Don't go anywhere, because the shocks are still coming.
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11: 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Queen, Crazy Little Thing Called Love, 89.9 The Wave, Halifax's greatest hits. Look, people, the bottom line is this. You spoke, and you were loud, and you were clear. And with the internet nowadays, your message doesn't reach one ear. It reaches hundreds, if not thousands, of them. So, yes, you wanted it, you got it. Why play some of the hits when we can play all of the hits? Now, hold on a second there. If you think that's the only surprise we have for you, Halifax, Dartmouth, surrounding areas, and everyone listening worldwide on the web.
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11: 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Ladies and gentlemen, my radio hero, and probably yours. And we found him cleaning toilets. We said, you know what? There's something better for you here. J.C. Douglas, ladies and gentlemen.
16: Oh, yeah, baby. Ready to go. Ready to rock.
11: Let me just say that when you walked in here and said, how you doing? I'm not going to tell you what almost happened. Just to say that I was very excited.
17: 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Hi there. Good morning, 620. It's Denise Sibley. Don't you dare pinch me.
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19: Hi, I'm J.C. Douglas, and you thought you'd gotten rid of me forever! But no, I'm back to share afternoons with you 3 to 7 p.m. each weekday. Just one catch, please. Keep your hands on the wheel. You do the driving. You don't want me doing the driving.
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0: time to check in and spend 2 minutes with Mark Holmes of Platinum Blonde. Do you have any specific Halifax memories?
1: I love Halifax. You know, Doesn't Really Matter was finished in when we were staying in Halifax. I'd written it on the, in England, but when we were playing Halifax, we'd sort of finished it up a bit, and we rehearsed it at a place just on the other side of Halifax where Dartmouth is. Crazy Horse or Horse or something like that?
0: Yep, you've got it, the Crazy Horse.
1: The Crazy Horse, yeah, that's where we were.
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3: Thanks, Barry. Because the total eclipse of the sun had just happened or was just about to happen that year, because the last time there has been a total eclipse of the sun in Nova Scotia was in 1972, right? My daughter has moved to Nova Scotia. She lives here. My daughter's husband and son, my grandson, also live there, live in Nova Scotia.

0: Get Up with Dominic Diamond.
1: There was one guy who ran the London Marathon recently with a refrigerator on his back to represent the mental health burden that men carry around in silence because of depression. I have to say, as someone who has suffered from depression for decades, that's absolute rubbish. Carrying a fridge is nothing like carrying depression, because I can't open my depression and get a can of beer or a slice of cheesecake from inside it. So yeah, I'm not into the stunt marathoners in costumes at all.
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